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2: You know I can't stand the Flyers.
3: I know, right. you can't stand
2: it. I think this is really bad marketing. I think it's
3: bad. What do you want to see then?
2: I'm in favor of a playoff. Mm-hmm. Let me amend that. I'm in favor of a playoff. I'm not in favor of a committee. Now a committee whose president, the Mississippi State University president, which invites a joke by itself, has said, and they're voting in early December on whether or not to have automatic qualifiers anymore. So in other words, they're just going to load up on picks.
3: Load up on the SEC
2: and
3: the Big
2: exactly.
3: Ten.
2: And I think it's terrible for anyone who really enjoys the sport, but it's also terrible for growing the sport.
3: It is. It's terrible for the teams, the stories. Remember TCU who got in against Georgia? The stories.
2: Yeah. I want to see that stuff, and I don't understand why other people don't. I don't need to see the sixth place team in the SEC play.
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4: Who's Brendan Sorsby? One of the best quarterbacks in the Big 12 last year, a dual threat quarterback, breakout season in 2025. This offseason, he entered the transfer portal and agreed to a lucrative rev share deal with Texas Tech. Well, if you bet on a football game that your team's playing in, whether you played in the game or not, it doesn't matter that he didn't bet for them to lose or tank the game. Cincinnati had reportedly been alerted to the NCAA's investigation of his gambling before last season. What did Texas Tech know?
5: I think he was checked into a facility. I think they're trying to get ahead of something.
4: Yes.
5: Because I think that this is only going to get bigger. The precedent is that he's done. He will not play. You go back to Hunter Deckers at Iowa State.
4: It says here, if a player engages in activities to influence the outcome of their own games to people in the sports betting, that player will potentially face permanent loss of eligibility in all sports. That applies to players who wager on their own games and other sports within their own school.
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1: Really, dude? 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Like, it's easy to do the stolen base, indifference thing because you just don't give credit to the hitter for that. 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How do you deal with a, let's say it's a grand slam. 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It's much more complicated, I think, than the stolen base thing.
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2: 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The pure presence of Shakir Austin. And McMahon is left alone. And a big shot, Cody McMahon. Oh, what a swing. Kelsey Mitchell had a chance to put the Fever in front. And instead, it's Washington by four.
1: Mystics sneak past the Fever 104-102. Caitlin Clark in the loss finishes with 32 points. Meanwhile, Aces and Suns, Aja Wilson had a big game.
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1: She becomes the only player in WNBA history with multiple 45-point games. Aces beat the Sun 101-94. 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

0: have a huge Game 6 in Cleveland between the Pistons and Cavs.
1: Here's Cunningham, a three. No offensive rebound. Durant put back in.
0: The Spurs try to get to the conference finals for the first time in 9 years.
2: Champagne looks at the screen. Driving left now down the lane. Fox to the rim. Lays it up and in.
0: We have the latest from day two of the PGA Championship.
3: Really excited to test my game in ways it hasn't been tested before. And, like, I think this is the next step for me as a professional.
0: Plus, the Subway Series begins tonight in Queens.
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11: He said to me that your daughter, you know, her friends were saying, hey, let's go out. 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And that your daughter said, no, I'm just going to watch a movie with dad. And I said, oh, that is sweet. And then I said, how much money did she get?
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0: Hey folks, it's Jack Farrell here from Game Time. I want to tell you about my experience with my friends over at Sinus and Snoring Specialists. 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Everything was quick, non-invasive, and I felt no discomfort whatsoever. 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I don't always feel comfortable going to the doctor, but Dr. Salvador and the team at Sinus and Snoring Specialists made everything totally stress-free. 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

0: Hey folks, it's Jack Farrell here from Game Time. I want to tell you about my experience with my friends over at Sinus and Snoring Specialists. If you're anything like me, your seasonal allergies don't feel that seasonal. 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I finally decided to do something about it and set up my consultation with Dr. Salvador at Sinus and Snoring Specialists. They made it so easy for me over there. I told them what I was dealing with, some inner ear issues, runny and itchy nose, and of course, the congestion. They helped me out with a hearing test as well as a CT scan and a nasal endoscopy. Everything was quick, non-invasive, and I felt no discomfort whatsoever. Once I was done, Dr. Salvador took the time to explain everything to me in clear and concise terms and walk me through my treatment options. They got me started on allergy drops, and I'm already feeling relief from my symptoms. I don't always feel comfortable going to the doctor, but Dr. Salvador and the team at Sinus and Snoring Specialists made everything totally stress-free. So give them a call today at 512-601-0303. That's 601-0303.
1: Head coach Mitch Johnson, but then again, he had a hunch his guys were ready to play.
2: Looking at their disposition, the way they were operating from last game to travel to shoot around and in preparation for the game. And again, when there's a team that's together like they are and are committing to being prepared and put themselves in positions to be successful, that's a good starting spot.
1: That's Spurs head coach Mitch Johnson. There will be a game 7 in the Eastern Conference semis between Cleveland and Detroit. That's because the Pistons went to Cleveland, beat the Cavs 115-94. Game 7, Sunday night in Detroit, 7:30 Eastern is when our coverage here on ESPN Radio begins. Alex Smalley, Maverick McNealy are tied for the lead as the third round of play begins at the PGA Championship. McNealy shot a 3-under-67 Friday, and after the round, Maverick, get in there, engage with the media.
3: I didn't feel like I played that great. I somehow got a lot out of my game, and this is obviously new territory for me, but I am confident that it's going to go into the experience bank, and good or bad, I'm going to learn a lot from it, and really excited to test my game in ways it hasn't been tested before, and like I think this is the next step for me as a professional is competing and playing well in this type of tournament.
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1: Level in the playoff trajectory. Couldn't be more excited. I am trying to recruit all that I can recruit for the Shai Gilgeous-Alexander fan club. Please jump on, ladies and gentlemen. The Oklahoma City Thunder are trajecting, and yes, the Dallas Cowboys will win the Super Bowl. You heard it first. Caleb Downs to the rescue. Hey, if you're not having fun, then what are we doing? But I appreciate everybody for listening in. And again, before we get the show going, I want to give a special shout out to David Decker. David Decker, thank you for listening to the program. Thank you for finding me, us at Real Life Real Talk on social media, and the kind words that you spoke. I just wanted to start this show off dedicated to you. David is a listener of the show. I'm not sure if he's new to it or if he's been listening for some time, but the beautiful thing about it was David used to watch my pops, Earl Campbell, play in Memorial Stadium right down the road in Austin, Texas, and now he's listening to his son over the radio waves. So kind of a cool moment. And not only David, I just appreciate everybody who listens to the show 102.7 on ESPN. Continue to spread the word about what we do here every single Saturday, every Saturday. Just big shout out to the Multiple Sclerosis Association of America. This has been a big couple of weeks. Last week I was in Philadelphia, giving keynote messages in Philadelphia, Pennsylvania, one for the MSAA, Multiple Sclerosis Association of America, who does a lot of great, outstanding work. And yes, this Cowboys fan was up in Philly. And at the time, you know, I had a little bit of gloating going on because the 76ers were getting their heads kicked in by the Knicks at that time. So it was all go Cowboys, and they're talking about fly Eagles fly, right? So I was letting people have it. But real quick, send me an email, Tyler@tcspeaks.com, or collaborate, talk with me at social media at tcspeaks32 or at Real Life Real Talk. Yo, if you've ever been to Philadelphia, like, where do you go for cheesesteaks? Because that was my biggest thing. Whenever I go, I usually go to Philadelphia once a year for keynote messaging and doing speaking engagements. And so, of course, I always go for the cheesesteaks, right? You go on the cheesesteak run. I took my cousin Ray with me, who's from Tyler, Texas. He came with me to Philadelphia, and we'll talk more in depth about that. But if you're listening into the show, yo, leave me comments, send me some DMs. Where do you go? For me, I went to Jim's Cheesesteaks and went to another place called Maxie's. Went to another place called DeLisandro's, but a couple of different places for Philly cheesesteaks. I think here's this for me. I feel like the bread on the East Coast is one of a kind, right? The bread on the East Coast is one of a kind. You know, you can get the toppings. I'm not a cheese whiz guy. I'm a provolone guy. You know, I love my mushrooms. I love my mushrooms. I love my bell peppers, my onions. I gotta have all that. But my thought process is I think the bread up there is elite. But if they season their beef and their meat like we do down here, I think it would go to a whole nother level if you put some Southern seasoning on that joker, right? Because I feel like they like to let their beef speak, which is fine. That's how we are in Texas. We let our beef speak, but I feel like we also season that joker a little bit different, right? And so as good as the cheesesteaks are, I feel like if they had a little bit more seasoning, oh my goodness, all right? Oh my goodness. The first principle I want to lay down from you guys, comes from me being at the MSAA. And the older and older I get, as years go by, I noticed that as a man, I cry more. And the only thing that I can think of, and I had this thought come over me, in particular leaving the MSAA because, you know, they gave me, the honor of being this year's mission honoree for the Multiple Sclerosis Association of America, which is a deep honor. What was so unique about being up there is that I've always served as an MC for their banquet that they hold once a year, right? The Improving Lives, benefit banquet. I always hosted for the last, I think, going through the COVID times. So that's like lower last 4 or 5 years. And this year I was given the honor of being presented with an award, and the honor was going to me for the night, which was immaculate, and it was amazing. Long story short, I cried.

0: through my whole speech. I think I gave like a 5-minute thank you, and I cried literally the whole time. And as I got off the stage, I kind of looked back over life, especially between, you know, this year and the last couple of years, and I noticed that I've cried a lot more. And what I want to tell, either if you are a male listening in, if you are a woman listening in, whoever you are, you've probably grown up the same way that I did, especially as a man, where you're taught, you know, inherently by society, you know, there's no place for your tears, right? So even growing up as a young boy, you're ushered into this standard of we don't cry. We you don't show your emotions. You don't wear things on your sleeve, and you continue to perpetuate and live out that mindset, heart set as you continue to get older. I am 39 years old now. And a lot of the biggest work that I've had to do for myself emotionally, therapeutically, professionally, mental health wise, has been about like letting my heart live, letting myself, allowing myself to give into my emotions, you know, for the last 5 years or 6 years of my life. That's what I have been navigating. And what I've learned is that my relationships with people have become more fruitful, right? My time with my wife, I've really savored it and allowed our moments to really hit home and become more meaningful. When things have hurt me or scorned me, I'm a lot quicker to listen to my heart and let people know, like, yo, what you just said to me, yo, it hurt. It bothered me. Also, those moments of when you've been hurt and thought about the troublesome times in your life, in particular for me, I've noticed that I've allowed those tears to not only just well up in my eyes, but I've allowed them the time to fall. And so I don't think if you're in your older age, or as you look back over your life, or you find yourself getting older, as you see yourself crying more, I don't say that you are becoming more of a weaker individual or a softer individual. I'm telling you that you're making up for all the other times in your life, especially in your adolescent years, where you wanted to cry, but you couldn't, or you wouldn't, or you didn't feel like it was a safe place to be able to do so. So I want to congratulate you. I want you to be hand clapped. I want you to be patted on the back. I want you to be affirmed by somebody else over the microphone, through the radio waves, through your car, through your home, through the ears, wherever you are listening into this show from. I want to affirm you and tell you, like, it's all good. I want to applaud you for allowing those things that have been kept internally within your spirit, whatever you've thought, whatever you've held on to, the anger, the betrayal, the scornful words, the losses, all those things that you have experienced that you have held on for so long, and you're now going through the process in your manhood, in your womanhood, in your life, where you notice that you tear up a lot more, or that things become more bothersome. You're not weaker. You're not a less than type of vessel. You're more strong than you've ever been before, because you're allowing your heart to speak, and those things that have been held internally for all of these years, it's time for them to fall. And so that's what I discovered while I was in Philadelphia, Pennsylvania. As I look back over my life, as I was traveling on the plane, and I hope this is true. I hope it can be freeing for somebody else who is listening in. And I just want to say, yo, let the tears fall. Because your heart needs to make room for the next step. Your heart needs to make room for the next relationship, right? You need to make room in your soul and your spirit for the next job, or for whatever this next movement that life has for you. You cannot get there with the wounds of the past still continuing to pull. You can't get there if you're not allowing the best version of yourself to be what people see when they walk, when they meet you for the very first time. You may very well miss out on the next amazing wife or husband in your life simply because your spirit has not been freed from the harms and woes of your past, because those tears have not fallen. All right. So you're not becoming weaker. Dare I say, my brother and my sister, you are becoming better. So when you feel those things start to well up in your spirit, yo, let the tears fall. Right. So we can get out what we have desperately been holding in, and so that we can prepare ourselves for those next steps within our lives. Tyler Campbell, Mr. TC Speaks. This is 102.7 ESPN. Again, shout out to my man, David Deckard. I thank you for being a loyal listener. Y'all spread the word about what we do here every Saturday at 10 a.m. And this first segment, is brought to us by none other than Earl Campbell Smoked Sausage, ladies and gentlemen, a true Texas legend. Listen, we're coming off of Mother's Day. You know, all the mothers, happy Mother's Day. I didn't get to wish you one last week. I hope you had a fantastic Mother's Day. Hope you guys rewarded the mothers in your life for sure, respectfully. All right, we always keep them with us. But at the end of the day, yo, the sausage business is there for you as well. Look at that. Shameless plug for Earl Campbell Smoked Sausage. The sausage business is there for you. All right, break open that barbecue pit. The sun is out, ladies and gentlemen, and a smoked sausage will take you and your family far. You can cut it. You can dice it. You can roll it into a sausage wrap. It is versatile. Go by your local HEB. 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Go by any local grocery chain. You will see Earl Campbell Smoked Sausage loud and proud on the shelf. Grab some, try it. I promise you won't be let down. There's a reason why this is a top 10 smoked sausage company in the United States of America. Been around since 1991. Here we are, 2026, going into 25 years worth of business. Earl Campbell Smoked Sausage, ladies and gentlemen, a true Texas legend.
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0: Welcome back, ladies and gentlemen, for the second segment of Real Life, Real Talk. It is your host, Tyler Campbell, a.k.a. Mr. TC Speaks. Oklahoma City Thunder in the building. Let's go! The crowd goes wild. I know y'all love the Thunder just as much as I do. Let's go so we can grow. All right, if you missed us in the first segment, we were talking about why it is imperative to cry sometimes. And it doesn't mean you're getting softer in your age. As you get older, as you matriculate through life, I feel like you're just getting better. And those tears that fall from time to time, or those emotions that build up within you, I'm asking you to, yo, don't hold on to them. Don't try to suppress them. Yo, let them flow. Because as the tears come, your heart and your spirit and your soul are making room for the next love in your life, right? The next great friend that comes your direction that you won't miss because your heart is in a great place, or that next great hug that you have to give to your children. All those things are coming your direction. And so what I noticed in my life, man, is I'm getting older. Like I said, in my acceptance speech for the Multiple Sclerosis Association of America, I cried for all 5 minutes and 33 seconds on stage. But it was because that's where I was. That level of vulnerability, that level of honesty, that level of manhood, if you will, is the path that I'm on now. It doesn't make me less of an individual because I'm crying on stage. It just means I can be in the moment and I can be willing to be in this vulnerable space, free from anybody else's judgment. And because I can live in that way, I know I'm making room for the next step. And so we walk it like we talk it here on Real Life, Real Talk. I'm just telling all the fellas, especially all the ladies who listening in, if you've grown up in that type of household, in that type of atmosphere, especially as a man, since you were a young boy, you were always told not to cry. You were always taught not to give into emotion. And I want to rewrite that thing, flip it and reverse it and tell you, yo, it's time. And you're not getting softer as you're getting older. You're becoming more mature. You're becoming more masculine because you are allowing your heart to speak for the first time in your life. So don't think of yourself as less than. If you find yourself as you matriculate through life, you see yourself getting more emotional. You see things or events that bring tears to welling up in your eyes. And what I want you to know is, and we know this, right? We know there's that moment where we're about to cry. We know in that moment where tears are about to fall, that I'm telling you to just release yourself in that moment. yo, feel comfortable, feel validated, and know that in that moment, it is okay for you to let tears fall. You get all those things out. And instead of having them built up, you won't be that bull in a china shop whenever adversity, trials, and tribulations arise. Because when you hold all those emotions in, they come out in the wrong direction. We draw that bow back and we aim them, and people become targets, and they're the innocent bystanders that get hurt because of the pain that we are experiencing in our lives. So take ownership of it, right? Live it, love it, and get rooted in it, and know that as it flows, you are on a trajectory to grow. All right. So that's number one. Listen, number two, I want to say for our word of the week, it's travel, right? It's travel. Summertime is approaching. It's May. You know, kids are getting out of school, right? Parents are like, man, my whole freedom is going to get stuck because now I got these kids at home. They're about to start eating the groceries. Listen, there's nothing worse than having the school stomach at home. What I mean by that is when you have that school stomach that normally eats lunch at school, and now that school stomach is at home and they eating up all your groceries, all your sandwich meat, all your peanut butter and jelly, your good salami, that big piece of chicken as a father in your household that you know ain't nobody supposed to touch. But then you get home and bite marks or your chicken to disappear. That's because the school stomach is at home, right? And so it made me think, you know, going through Philadelphia, the word of the week I want to utilize is travel. Okay. And travel, what I mean by that is just movement without boundaries. Okay. Because we all know that things are changing vastly economically within the country and the world that we live in, right? People's pocketbooks are getting hit. There's a rising cost in care. There's rising cost in summer camps, right? And even sports activities for children. Go look at your grocery store. There's a rising cost in goods and services. So everybody's pocketbook is getting affected. Dare I say, we haven't even gone down the line of gasoline. All right. So everywhere you look, things are going higher up. And in the midst of all these things, I'm not always talking about travel excursions, right? I'm just saying keep this intact to maybe do something new with your family, to go to a local park, right? To do things that allow you guys to spend time amongst one another. And it's more so about the scenery. The scenery can be 15 minutes outside of Austin. The scenery can be in Austin, just going by Lady Bird Lake and chilling. But I want us to travel and do something differently than we ever have done before, not only for yourself, but for your family. All right. I noticed that when I travel, to do anything, my mood changes, right? My adventure, my thrill or my seeking of adventure goes higher. I just want to have fun. I enjoy the air that I'm breathing in a different place, in a different space that goes beyond, the confines of our household, a change in routine that keeps me on my toes because I don't know what it is that I'm going to do today. Little nuggets like that allow you to just be free. Movement without boundaries. Where is it that you can travel? Where is it that you can go? That is within the reasons and the means of your budget. Wherever you go, whatever you do as a family, doing things together, as long as it's something new, it will change an outlook. You will have a conversation. You will roast marshmallows. You will laugh. You will become more invested. You will tell stories. All of these things that happen just because you travel someplace new that you've never been before. And of course, that is all within the budget. That is all within the means. But just travel and do something. Go see family that you have not seen. Whatever it looks like, do something because it allows a closeness and a richness to take place amongst you, your children, your family. All those things are pivotal, right? In terms of keeping your sanity in a world that constantly tries to take those things away or put you through many tests to see if it can take you away from your core values as a human being. Where will you travel to? For me, when I was 16 years old on Christmas Day, I was in Tyler, Texas, and we were waiting at my grandmother's house. And I've told this story before. We were waiting at my grandmother's house on Ann Campbell Road. And we traditionally at that time, we opened gifts once everybody as a family arrived, or at least once us as cousins, we all arrived. And we never opened up our gifts because our cousin Alex never showed up. All right. I my brother and I, we then went to our other grandmother's house and grandfather's house to go over there. And we were like, yo, just call us whenever Alex makes it. We'll come right back. Yo, Tyler ain't that big of a city. To get to the country in Swan where my family lives, it won't take long. And long story short, the phone call that we got from our grandmother's house about what we thought was going to be that call that said, hey, tell Tyler and Christian to come back. Alex is here. It was a phone call that we received that my cousin had passed away just down the street from my grandmother's house. His car had hit a tree. He took the corner too fast and he was killed on impact. And so with that being said, he and my other cousin, Ray, we always had a bond growing up as teenagers and as young kids. And we always said, like, we would use our athletic capabilities to travel the world. And so Ray was the basketball player. I was the football player. And Alex was the dude who said, I'm just going to get my travel paid free by y'all. And if you need a bodyguard, I got you. So that was always his wherewithal, right? Alex was always like, man, y'all do all the dirty work. I'm coming along for the ride. And unfortunately, you know, Alex left us early. And so when I got my ticket to go to the Multiple Sclerosis Association of America, when they called me and said, you get one ticket for anybody who wants to come and celebrate your honor with you up here in Philadelphia, without question, my mind went to Ray, because my life got derailed by multiple sclerosis. I thought football was going to be my traveling gateway, and it turns out that my mouth is. And at the end of the day, the traveling that I thought that we were going to embrace and be able to do was going to be sport led. I had to think about it when the woman at the MSAA told me, yo, you have one ticket. My mind went to that place where we were as teenagers and young kids about traveling together. And so I picked up the phone. I called my cousin Ray and I said, Ray, I got a ticket for you. Come be with me in Philadelphia. And so what I'm saying is, in the midst of any adversity, trial, or tribulation that you experience, just be along for the journey, because you never know how this new path that you are going to be put on will actually get you to your destination in a roundabout way that was different than what you thought. I thought football would pave the way. I thought football would keep us together as family. I thought football would keep us tight-knit and provide joyous moments for us as cousins. Football didn't happen for me. But this new trajectory of life, this new path of life that was set before me about vulnerability, transparency, and authenticity, and a gift to utilize my words, made ways and has opened doors the same way, if not more, than football ever have. And so my gift back to my family was taking my cousin Ray with me to Philadelphia, Pennsylvania. And that's what I'm saying. For somebody who's listening in, yo, it didn't work out the way that you want to. The business plan and the business model may have failed. The relationship, it fell out, right? Or what you thought was going to be the thing to take your rocket ship to the moon and the stars, it was stripped away from you. That's somebody who's listening in. What I'm asking you to do is hang on to the journey. Be open to the direction that life is now putting you through, because it could definitely make it bigger and better than you ever could have imagined if you will just be open to it. I would not wish MS on my worst enemy, but I will capitalize and utilize the moments that it brings forth my direction and my life to be something that could benefit and help bless other people and still catapult me on dreams that I had in my adolescent years. You hear what I'm telling you? The MS, the destruction, this thing that has no cure, this thing that I hate, this thing that I would not wish on my worst enemy, with the correct mindset and heart set, could be utilized to provide blessings amongst my family, to bring people to Philadelphia, Pennsylvania, to eat cheesesteaks, laugh, and have joy in the midst of the death, in the midst of the hurts, in the midst of the woes of life that my cousin and I have experienced. This hurtful thing has provided for us. And it started with us dreaming of what it would look like to travel, right? So where will you travel to? Where are the places that you want to go? What are the things that you want to do? Where is it that you want to take your family? And don't worry about how you're going to get there. Be open to the journey that you are already on is the vessel that will open those doors unto you. I don't have a time frame on it. I'm not telling you to make a time frame, and maybe you can't travel right now. What I'm asking you to do is write down what is most meaningful for you and allow the path that you're on in life to be something that can take you there. It wasn't the football that got us to Philadelphia. It was the words. It was the advocacy. It was a spirit and a heart and a love for other people that allowed my cousin, at his 40s to finally run up the Rocky Steps at the Art Museum in Philadelphia, Pennsylvania, something that we dreamed of when we were kids, when we were watching Adrian, right, and watching all of those movies. It came late. It didn't happen like we wanted it to. 39 years old and 41 years old, we finally got there. But we never gave up on the dream, and we never gave up on the opportunity. So travel. Write it down where you want to go and be open to how the possibilities of life could bring you there. Tyler Campbell, a.k.a. Mr. TC Speaks. This is Real Life, Real Talk. I'll catch you guys on the side of this break. Tell a friend to tune in, and let's go so we can grow.
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9: Do you think Bo Nix is mad that he was the fifth quarterback taken in his draft class?
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11: He's
9: the one seed in the AFC with Sean Payton. And why did Sean Payton take him? Experience.
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9: sixth-year player. I like it for Dante Moore. I think Ty Simpson at Alabama is making a mistake, as I've said. But again, time will tell. 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
11: You're going to be drafted next year. Where it's going to be doesn't matter. Do you really want to be a Jet? Because that's probably where you're going to be anyways. But getting those starts is important. Dylan Raiola, you know, we talk about him, kind of weird guy. He's always trying to like mimic and
9: trying to mature.
11: Mature. He needs to, and that's the key word right there. He needs to mature and get a year just like what Dante had to do, essentially. Where he sits back and sits a year. I think it was a smart decision by both those quarterbacks. Go to play at Oregon and also for Dylan Raiola. Get a year behind Dante Moore and get ready for that next season where you can be the backup and then be the starter after that at a really good program.
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0: Man, the time goes by quick. I was waiting for y'all to come back from commercial break. Tyler Campbell, a.k.a. Mr. TC Speaks, man. Real Life, Real Talk. Thank y'all so very much for listening in. I'm at TC Speaks 32 on all social media platforms. Tyler at TCSpeaks.com and at Real Life, Real Talk. Y'all reach out to me. Send me some messages. Love to get your feedback on the show. Thank you so very much for listening in. So we covered the trips, right? We covered the importance of travel and why it is so incredibly meaningful, why it is our word for the week, what that means, and just how you need to be open to what the journey has for you. Just no means not right now, right? Those things that have been doors closed in your face, it just means not right now. Doesn't mean that that's how life's going to be. It just means life is working behind the scenes to bring forth a journey, right? That's going to bring tears into your eyes. And to summarize our first segment to everybody else who's out there, yo, don't feel like you're getting weaker. Don't feel like you're becoming less than a woman, a man who's living on this earth. If you find yourself crying more, it just means that you are more in tune to your heart than you ever have been. And a large multitude of those tears are tears that you should have been crying years ago, decades ago, but because you've matured, right? Because you're allowing your heart to speak more, because you're becoming more serene and more aware, and you're just that type of person, you're starting to become more emotional and the tears are falling. And so I'm telling you, I'm validating you, I'm helping you, I'm loving on you. Yo, let the tears fall. For real, because then you're making room. Everything has been bottled up so tightly for so long. You haven't been told you can cry. You've been through hurts. You've been through some woes where you just felt alone, where you felt like you were the only person going through these things, where you didn't have nobody, and you had to internalize. You had to process. You had to survive all of those things, right? And now I'm telling you, yo, let it breathe and let them flow, because that is a sign of true maturity. That is a sign of love for oneself. And all those people who told you you shouldn't cry, I'm telling you, bro, it's all good. Like, that is the biggest compliment I can give you in those moments, that more you cry, the more you allow your heart to be free, the more you've made room for other things to come into your life. Growth, right? Relationships, right? jobs, right? Just other opportunities that you're ready to take hold of, but you're so bottled up down with hurts, pains, woes, trauma, all of those things that have worn you down, that you can't be opened up to these worlds of opportunities and possibilities that are coming your direction, that you can't see. All right. So for our let that marinate on your cerebrum, right? Our word for the week is travel, right? Movement without boundaries. Where will you go? Where can you go? Obviously that's within your budget. Doesn't matter where you go, but go somewhere that allows you to breathe in the air, to be in a different scene. I use Lady Bird Lake as an example, man. Go out to Lake Travis, sit on a cliff, whatever you gotta do, to just get a little bit of peace, to embrace some new scenery so that your mind can flourish, can think, can dream, can have great conversations. Go to the park, sit down, have a picnic, man, amongst your family, play some games, birth some ideas, birth some communication, birth some photo moments, because you're in need of that. That's what the travel is all about. All right. So our let that marinate on cerebrum for this week, our let that marinate on our cerebrum this week. I want to tap into that level of vulnerability a little bit more into the show and into the segment. I want you to write this down, right? Write this down. When we are vulnerable about our struggles, it allows people to not feel alone in theirs. Write that down. I thought about that while my dog Petey was in my lap. I thought about the journey of multiple sclerosis, right? I thought about the travel that had just taken me to Philadelphia. And I thought about the loss of my cousin, right? I just thinking about things. And listen, when we are vulnerable about our struggles, it allows people to not feel alone in theirs. All right. The last closing piece to that is when you are open and vulnerable about your struggles, right? That means you're in tune about every hurdle that you've had to climb in life. That means you've had those tough conversations in life with people who have done you wrong. That means you've made peace over tribulations in your life. And now you are moving forward with strength, right? With energy, with passion, with belief, with a wholeness about yourself, because you're able to be vulnerable in those moments. Why? Because you've overcome. And again, I say it every now and again, yo, look over your life, look over the struggles, bro, but you still standing 10 toes down in the dirt, like you still here, right? And look at all those times where you should have been in jail, right? Look at all those times you should have been caught. Look at all those times where you should have been hurt. Right. Look at all those times where you've thought like, man, if the car would have shifted a little bit over, I could have been in that accident that you saw on the side of the road. Right. The graces and the moments that have come over your life. Look over those things. And then as you see yourself still standing, looking in the mirror today, yo, you blessed, my brother and my sister, you blessed, you are wealthy by standard because that you are still here. You have an opportunity of life. You have an ability to make groundbreaking discoveries. You have abilities to take your family where they've never been before. Just based off of your ideas, your mindset, and your heart set, you are wealthy with the ability to choose and go after what life has for you. All right. So the person who can be open and vulnerable about those things, it's not just about you. Right. It is the ability to look those things in the eye, to be able to be confident enough, to be able to walk through those things enough in your life to where you can share those things. It helps bring peace. Right. It helps bring confidence over individuals who are experiencing those exact same things or will experience some of those things as life continues to come. And then the piggybacking off of those things is once you've experienced those things, once you've acknowledged those things, once you've lived those things and experienced every single emotion. I listen to Nipsey Hussle all the time. He says, man, I went through every single emotion that you had to experience to bring his musical gift to life. He said, I lived through every emotion. And once you've lived through every emotion, that's how you know you can confidently share what it is that you've been through with wisdom and hope to others. That's what we're supposed to be doing. So here's the accountability piece of it. So once you have become vulnerable about your struggles, right? Once you can get to a place of being vulnerable about those things, you're knowingly going to start sharing those things. Right. And so you don't have to be a speaker on 102.7 every Saturday. Right. You don't have to be walking up to random strangers and telling the story. Hey, you might do those things. I'm not telling you. But what I'm saying is Don't keep it to yourself, right? Be open to being a mentor for others, right? Start opening up with your children about what your life has been like, what your childhood has been like, what your hurdles have been in marriage and outside of a marriage, in a job, in sports, whatever it is that you've done. You've got to start speaking about those things because there are people within your inner circle who have been through, who are going to go through those types of things. And they need to hear your perspective on them about how you navigated it. You are bringing forth communication. Communication enhances a level of conversation, which allows people to further believe in their dreams and their goals that have been cast down over their spirit. A lot of times people don't go after those things because they've never had someone else speak into their lives and tell them, you can do this. How do I know that you can do this? Because I've been through something similar that kept me down. And this is how I handle it. And maybe you didn't get to the mountaintop like I thought the mountaintop would be for me. I didn't get to the mountaintop of professional sports. But I got to a place where I could utilize my voice and I can convey those things to help other people be encouraged that they can go after their goals and their dreams and to take their journey and rewrite their history. You know how I got there? Because my parents were always open about their childhood struggles of what they went through in their adolescent years. You know, my dad would talk to me about what it was like growing up without his father and how that burned in his spirit. He talked to me about how he didn't want to pick roses forever. He didn't want to live in poverty forever. Didn't want to have to live in the outhouses or be that person that was always getting made fun of because of the clothes that they wore because they didn't have much, right? Or to be cast down on. He didn't like that. And so when he figured out he had a gift in football, he was like, yo, I'm putting everything that I have into this thing. Right. And it was then those moments of hearing more about my parents' journey, my father's journey in particular, about what it took to make it to the league. Yo, I was captivated by that. Yo, I started to believe in hard work. I started believing in knowing that it was okay to get things out the mud and understanding like, yo, you have to sacrifice and give up things for what you want. You got to say no to people if you want a dream or a goal or a businessman to come to fruition. If you want to get married to somebody and you got some people in your life that ain't about it, yo, they have to leave for right now. You can't continue to immerse yourself in that, in those type of, you got to sacrifice relationships for what it is that you want. And the people who love you will understand those things. Those are the words that of vulnerability. Those are the things that I heard and my father talk about his struggles in those departments. And because he was open and talking about those struggles, it had me believing as a young athlete that, yes, I can. So your place of getting to a level of vulnerability within your family is imperative. Not even for your own household, but for other people that you come across. It is imperative that you get through those levels of vulnerability because it will help the team that you now work on within your job. And they need that level of vulnerability. Young men and young women in this world, they need to see your level of vulnerability. You have to get to a place of getting to talk about it. You don't have to be the radio waves preaching and teaching. You just have to get to a place where you can have a whole honest conversation and tell a young man, yo, it's okay to cry. Right? To tell somebody, yo, you can have this dream if you really want it. If you're willing to sacrifice, yo, go get it. We need more people talking about those levels of vulnerability because it helps other people in their struggles. We don't have enough people communicating, so everybody feels like they're isolated in their struggle. You're not isolated. You are exactly where I once was, or you're exactly where you're supposed to be, or you're supposed to be navigating these hurdles because I've had to be navigating those things. But everyone feels alone in what they're going through because nobody wants to talk about what it is that they've done or been through because you feel ashamed. Because you feel judged. Man, bump all of that. This is life. Communicate. Open up. Share. And watch how you bringing your fellow brother or sister along only uplifts and enhances the trajectory that you will be aimed, drawn back, and let go of to go after what you want in your life. It will help you and it will help bless others. We've got to get to a place where when we are vulnerable about our struggles, we understand that it allows others to not feel as alone in theirs. And if nobody ever told you this before, you have a story, my brother and my sister. Do the work to figure out how in the world you can get to a place of standing confidently and boldly in conviction to be able to talk about it to anybody. You've been through the wire. You got to share how you went through. You got that promotion? How did you get there? You landed that amazing wife or husband? What were the things that you had to go through in your life to develop and get you to a place where you could be entering into a relationship and trust somebody so much and love somebody so much? How did you get there? Are you sharing those things with your children? They won't know if we don't show. Tyler Campbell, a.k.a. Mr. CC Speaks. I'll catch you guys on the other side of this break, and let's go so we can grow.
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0: Tyler Campbell, a.k.a. Mr. TC Speaks, Mr. Real Life, Real Talk himself. Again, I say, I want your viewpoint. We were talking about Philly cheesesteaks earlier because of the road trip that I just got back from. Shout out to the Multiple Sclerosis Association of America. Love y'all and respect y'all. I hold my mission honoree honor in my heart. And I really appreciate all the work that you guys do. Also, to piggyback off of that, if you know someone who is newly diagnosed, if you are living with multiple sclerosis, I want you to head to the Multiple Sclerosis Association of America's website. Multiple sclerosis is expensive. I think the last panel that I did, and even if it's not MS, if you are living with the disease, if you are struggling with anything unexpectedly, it changes your pocketbook. Can we all agree with that? Like, yo, medical bills are expensive. What the MSAA has at their website is the ability to be a part of their MRI funding program. All right. Can we all say that MRIs are expensive, extremely expensive, especially if you have to get multiples throughout the course of a year? For the multiple sclerosis community, if you are someone who's living with MS, head to their organization for the Multiple Sclerosis Association of America, and you can apply for MRI help. They have an actual program where they cover funding for the MRI. Be a vessel, right? That's what I continue to hear in my ears. Be a vessel. And just a sidebar for multiple sclerosis. As you know, I have MS, had it ever since 2007. Things can get expensive. And if you have the disease, please visit their website. MRIs are a part of that. They can get expensive. We know this. They have a program that's out there where they help their funding of those things. So look that up. If you've ever been to Philadelphia, our question for today is, what did you think of their cheesesteaks and where do you eat your cheesesteaks from when you get to Philly? I've said it before. I think one of my favorite places is in the hood by Temple University. Past this place called Maxie's. If you ever seen the movie Max's, if you ever seen the movie Creed, it's where Apollo Creed in Creed 1 is eating a cheesesteak with him and his girlfriend in the very first Creed. It is there. It's in the hood. I ain't gonna lie to you now. It's in the hood. The scenery don't look great. You got Temple, and I didn't know it, man. Pat, Temple University is like in the hood. I mean, I was thinking like, you know, Temple University is a university. It's in the hood. But they got great cheesesteaks over there. But my viewpoint of the cheesesteak, y'all correct me if I'm wrong, I thought the steaks were good. I just felt like if I got a little bit more season on the beef, be out of this world. What are your takes on that? Let me know your cheesesteaks. All right, I'm at TC Speaks 32, at Real Life Real Talk. Or maybe I'm just a Southern Texan, man, and I'm just used to beef being a certain way. What can I say? I'm spoiled down here. Like, we lead with beef on everything. It's a recession. We going through tough times economically, Pat, but people are still selling brisket, going hard. Barbecue restaurants selling out. Franklin selling out. Interstellar Barbecue selling out. La Barbecue selling out. Like, everybody eating beef. All me and Pat are asking is if y'all care to throw some of that money our direction. That's all we asking, baby. Throw it this direction. But to recap the show, all right, for our word of the week, our word of the week is travel, okay? Word of the week is travel. It doesn't matter where you go, doesn't matter what you do, don't have to break the pocketbook. For you, find clarity in moving without boundaries. All right, that's what I mean by travel. Move without boundaries. No itinerary, no schedule, just move and allow this new scenery, wherever it is that you go, even if it's 15 minutes down the road, to just sit, be in your surrounding, be rooted in the nature, be rooted in whatever it is that you're doing, and take it all in. Watch how it blesses your family. Watch how it blesses your mental clarity and how it just uplifts everyone, not only yourself, but everybody you're around, by just going and doing something different, by moving without boundaries. You owe that to yourself as the summertime is here. Find some place to go for yourself. Spend however time is there, whatever's within your budget, and do that and figure out how you can be grounded and what you will take away from it. All right. For our Let That Marinate on Your Cerebrum. When we are vulnerable, we talked about this last segment. When we are vulnerable about our struggles, it allows people to feel better. To not feel alone in theirs. When we are vulnerable about our struggles, it allows people to not feel alone in theirs. So many billion people on this earth, and as middle-aged men, we are still the loneliest creatures on the face of this earth. We have the highest rates of suicide on this earth, and it's like people feel alone. Nobody shares. Most importantly, nobody allows people to know when they are hurting, when they are struggling. People feel embarrassed. People feel private. And then when other people outside of you encounter their struggles, it's a wash, rinse, and repeat for them as well. They feel like the financial issues that they're dealing with, it's only happening to them. The relationship problems that they are experiencing, it's only them. The abuse, whether it be verbally or physically, that's happening to them, it is only them. Loss of jobs, can't get hired, having to go from place to place, feeling like I'm the only one who gets jobs and gets fired. Whatever these things are, the point I'm trying to make is be willing to be vulnerable about what you're going through, because you're giving spaces and places that open up for people to have conversations or hear how you are handling it, hear how badly it hurt from you, so that when stuff happens in their life, because you ain't the only one dealing with stuff happens to everybody. They now know that they're not alone. The worst thing that a person can feel through the adversities, trials, and tribulations is alone, because the mind starts thinking and it takes you in the opposite direction that you don't want to go in. This thing in between your ears, that brain, is so incredibly powerful. And if you don't govern it the right way, it can take you down some dark spaces and dark places. The best caveat to that thing is having somebody who's human, somebody who feels, somebody who's open, somebody who's willing to share, hey, man, I know what it's like to be down and out and not have a job. I know what it's like to for my family to be dependent on me to make a move, and I'm stuck and I can't provide for them financially. Yo, I see you. I know where that is. I've been there. Having words like that for what you're going through that people can identify with and correlate and connect with helps you feel like you can. Helps you feel like you're not just the only one. And we all need a helping hand at some point in time in our life. But somewhere around this level of human being existence, we got to a place where we stopped communicating and stopped talking. We stopped bringing our problems to the forefront and discussing ways to solve them. We have to keep up with the Joneses or have this need to feel like you have to play a certain role in this world and you have to stick to that role, not knowing or not understanding the fact that the more we can talk about what it is that we're going through, the better off everybody will be, right? And so the ending place of that is get vulnerable, but then get to a place of being willing to share. You know, when I received my award at the MSAA, Multiple Sclerosis Association of America, Dr. Mitzi Williams is probably one of the more well-known neurologists in the United States of America, or MS specialists. And what she said before introducing me was she just admired vulnerability and transparency. And I think the place to be able to get to those things is somebody who's willing to work and navigate through their problems, or somebody who's willing to ask for help. I think that's all I'm okay doing in life now. And I want to pull the veil of shame away from somebody else. And yo, if you need help, ask for help. And don't be shamed. Don't feel bad. Don't feel less than because you're asking for a helping hand. As you're doing so, you're giving birth to communication, and you're creating avenues for people to pour into you. And for that, yo, you're able to stand together. You're able to get pulled out of the struggle that you're going through. All right. So that's how I let that marinate in your cerebrum. Let that stick with. This last piece is just one that I feel like we all need to hear. It's something we say to children, but I think as adults, yo, we gotta, especially in the times of now, like, we gotta get back to understanding this. Your feelings are valid, but your behavior is not. Write that down. Your feelings are valid, but your behavior is not. You gotta be able to separate your internal emotions from your external actions. Oh, that's good. Separate your internal emotions from your external actions. Listen, you can be angry. You can be sad. You can be jealous. You can be envious. You can have rage. Like, all these things are emotions that we experience, right? They don't always give birth to validate how we carry ourselves and our actions. You may feel angry. That don't give you the right to just curse out this person who's ran. They don't give you the right to abuse your children. Yo, it doesn't give you the right to speak maliciously over people because you having a bad day. And a lot of times people nowadays are feeling like because they are this emotional, it validates their actions and gives approval to abuse others verbally and physically, to just say whatever. Social media gave people a platform to just feel like they can say or do whatever it is that they please at any given time, not taking into an account how another person may feel or what it is that they're going through. And so it's something we teach the children. It's something we say to our babies. Like, you may throw a tantrum, but that doesn't give you the right to behave this way. Right? Just because you ain't getting your lollipop or your snow cone today or your french fries today, you think that you're going to sit back and speak disrespectfully to me as your parent? Oh, it don't rock that way. So we are quick to do that with children and to babies when we are parenting or when we are teaching. But for somewhere along the line, we forget to govern ourselves by those same doggone principles. And so I say to you, where you are and whatever it is that you're going through, as our country and as our world are going through so many different challenges, and people feel like they can come to the forefront and just say anything and everything. Yo, your feelings may be valid about how you feel about how things are going right now. Right? It's valid, right? But your behavior of how you're carrying yourself and your actions, yo, those are not. Yo, love one another. Yo, have a level of respect for people, especially when they're giving you that respect in turn. But that don't give you the right to mistreat people because you feel a certain type of way, right? Treat people with respect. Love on people how you want to be loved. Be the model person that you're trying to display to your children, yo, within the house and outside of it, and govern yourselves by those principles. And while you may have some internal emotions, you got to be able to separate them from your external actions. Walk it like you talk it, and please don't just treat people belligerently because you had a bad day. You got to be more mature. We tell our kids to do the same doggone thing. I feel like this principle is necessary for the adults. All right. Your feelings are valid, but your behavior is not. When we are vulnerable about our struggles, it allows people to not feel alone in theirs. All right. And lastly, our word for the week is travel. And just because you're getting older and more emotional, that doesn't make you a bad person. You'll cry tears when you need to because you're making room for the next steps in your life. That's our show. Tyler Campbell, a.k.a. Mr. TC Speaks, Mr. Real Life, Real Talk himself. Catch you guys same time as always next week. And let's go so we can grow.

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1: 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And there's playoff hockey coming up a little bit later on tonight. 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
1: 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I'm Mark Robbins at Wembley Stadium in London. It's over, the FA Cup, Man City.

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1: Molly are tied for the lead after two rounds of the PGA Championship. The pair play together in the third round, teeing off 2:40 Eastern. And coverage of third round action right now just outside of Philadelphia, right over now on ESPN+.
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